This August, Multicultural Queensland Month 2026 brings people together across the state, celebrating culture, community, spirit, and many stories that make Queensland feel like home. 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Come together and be a part of the celebrations happening across Queensland at qld.gov.au/multicultural month. 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

Hi, I'm Adrian Schrinner, Lord Mayor of Brisbane. Winter is a great time to get outside and enjoy the best of Brisbane, no matter your budget. 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

Hi, I'm Adrian Schrinner, Lord Mayor of Brisbane. We're delivering Operation Smooth to make some of Brisbane's busiest roads safer and smoother. The record $110 million resurfacing program will renew almost 1 million square metres of road across the city. Operation Smooth follows our Big Fill pothole blitz, which repaired one pothole every 2 minutes at peak. 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

Reading Writing Hotline is there to help adults who have difficulties with reading, writing or spelling. Their number is 1300 655 06. 1300 655 06. Go on, take the plunge.

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2: 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Hey.

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0: Welcome into our program. We have the amazing Councillor for City Ward and Chair of Community Arts, Councillor Vicky Howard. Good afternoon, Councillor. How are you?
1: Oh, good afternoon, Irene. I am extremely well and a little tired from the many, many things that have been happening across Brisbane over the weekend. I don't know about you, Irene, but there were so many activities that were on. It was so hard to get to everything. I did manage to get to the wonderful Macedonian Festival, which was on at New Farm on Sunday. And, it was a wonderful event and beautiful food, lots of dancing. It was a lot of fun. And then, of course, our wonderful King George Square and City Hall hosted the Empowering Migrants Expo. And again, what an amazing event that was, with so many communities represented, so many government departments there to lend a hand to migrants. But also, I think some wonderful people were given awards for their service to the community.
0: Yes, and it was all with regards to migrants. So all of those people have come from somewhere else to build and strengthen the beautiful Queensland community. One person I just wanted to know, Jeanette Dean, has been a powerhouse within the community for so long. Ever since I first started doing community work, she was there, and she was received an award for the amazing work that she does. And what a big heart that lady has. So if we had more people like her, wouldn't we be a wonderful world?
1: Well, that was a well-deserved award, and so congratulations to her. And I know how hard she works, so, yeah, it's very well-deserved.
0: After that, what have we got?
1: Well, there's lots of lovely other things. I did have a little quick visit down to Night Feast, which has started down at the Powerhouse. Now, that's on from Wednesday to Sunday from about 4:30 in the afternoon. But, Irene, it was just delightful. Of course, it's a different date this year, so there were little fire pits. There were amazing blankets to keep people warm. But more importantly, there were about 25 amazing food stalls from some of our top restaurants around Brisbane. And Lizzie Lowell is the curator of those wonderful restaurants. And I can tell you that I had a couple of taste tests of a few of them, and I'll be going back for more. So it's on until the end of August, but from Wednesday through to Sunday, Night Feast at the Powerhouse is an amazing thing for any of your listeners to pop along to. There's a couple of art installations that are there for people to enjoy as well. It's mostly, I think, the vibrancy of the stalls and the food and the people, and it's an amazing opportunity, I think, for people to just sort of get out and about in this beautiful winter of Brisbane. I think that we're very fortunate to have such amazing weather that allows us to have festivals such as that. Well, not only that, but we have the Ekka coming up.
0: Yes.
1: That's very soon now. So that's from the 8th to the 16th of August, of course, at the Brisbane Showgrounds. And Irene, the other thing that's happening this month, of course, is our Gold Star and Little Star Reading Clubs are continuing until the 28th of August. And that's a great opportunity for people to pop along to their libraries to make sure that our little ones are learning to read and to enjoy the joy of books. So what a great opportunity that is for the Gold Star and Little Star Reading Club. And of course, Irene, the Lord Mayor's Photographic Awards are open for people's choice, and that is closing at 4 p.m. on Friday the 28th of August. And the winner of the People's Choice Award will be announced at the Lord Mayor's Photographic Awards ceremony on Wednesday the 2nd of September. Now, there's a cash prize of $1,500, which I think would go a long way in this cost of living crisis that we're all experiencing at the moment. But of course, the theme this year, Irene, was Everyday Brisbane, and you can click on to some of your favourite photos to vote in the People's Choice Award, but you can also go and have a look at them in person at three locations. Our Brisbane Square Library in the foyer will be on display from the 3rd of August through to the 28th of August. The Museum of Brisbane will have the category winner images displayed, and that's from Saturday the 1st of August through to Sunday the 1st of November. And the Brisbane Airport will have two locations within the domestic terminal to display a selection of of category winner images from the 3rd of August to the 31st of August. So how amazing is that? But I know that the one in the Brisbane Square foyer is was very popular last year, and I really encourage people to, if they're in the city, to pop in to have a look at some of the amazing photographs that won the prizes.
0: Well, Councillor, I have just gone onto the website and seen that we have all the winners from the awards up. Amazing thing. Oh, lovely little possum snooze. There's some gorgeous pictures there. So, and we can vote online, I believe.
1: Absolutely. And I think there's a photo of a big bull that looks as if it's been at the exhibition. So, again, you know, some beautiful everyday Brisbane photographs that people will really enjoy just to have a look at. It'll be so difficult to vote for just one, I would say, Irene.
0: It certainly will. I mean, it gives you an opportunity to see what you possibly could do to enter into this competition next year.
1: Absolutely. And we have more and more people entering every year. Really encourage your listeners to go on to our website, which of course is www.brisbane.qld.gov.au, and have your say over which one you think is your favourite.
0: The possum looks like mine.
1: see you keep going back to that possum.
0: Yes, and thinking about that possum, I'm just having a look at the moment. Our wattle is blooming just about everywhere, and we do have walks at the botanical gardens to tell us all about the wattle that our possums could be living in.
1: We certainly do, and of course it's a great opportunity, isn't it, for us to really get amongst nature and to enjoy everything that there is to have there. And Irene, how lucky are we to have not one, but three botanical gardens? We've got, you know, the one in the city, we've got the Sherwood Arboretum, and of course we've got the wonderful Mount Coota event. And so it is really such a great way for us to enjoy everything that it is on offer there. And Irene, one of the other things that is happening in Brisbane at the moment is a wonderful exhibition at the Museum of Brisbane called The Red Dress. Now, it had 380 embroiderers from 51 countries all in one dress. And it's on display right through until the 13th of September at the Museum of Brisbane. And I think that your listeners would absolutely love to go along and see that. Of course, it's free to visit, and the museum is open from 10 a.m. to 5 p.m. daily. But it's a 14-year collaboration, and it's conceived by British artist Kirsty MacLeod, who actually travelled with the dress on an aeroplane all the way from England. And it was put together especially women in vulnerable situations to tell their stories through embroidery. So it's a great opportunity for Brisbane people to get along to see the red dress, because it's only actually being presented in two places in Australia. One is the Museum of Brisbane, and the other one was at the Warwick Art Gallery. And I know that the audiences there in Warwick loved having it there. But it's a fantastic opportunity, I think, for us to listen to some of the stories and to really, really understand, you know, some of the history that goes into the making of such a beautiful dress.
0: I love embroidery, and I'd love to see the stories that they've created. So what else have we got happening in Brisbane?
1: If you're into sculpture, we've got the Brisbane Sculpture Festival is on all the way through, only until the 9th of August, so it's been on since the 31st of July, but you've got this weekend to pop along to that beautiful Botanic Gardens that we talked about earlier, and it's a free exhibition, but a Brisbane Sculpture Festival is something that we're very proud of as well. It's open daily from 8 a.m. to 4 p.m. And it's a wonderful, again, opportunity to not only see some great sculpture, but to explore the beautiful botanic gardens at Mount Coota. I think you can actually purchase some of the artwork and engage directly with the artist. So fantastic way to spend sort of this weekend.
0: Certainly is. Now, I've a few weekends coming up. We've got a few festivals happening. I see the iconic India Day Fair is on the 15th, so we can probably have a little bit of a chat about that one next week. Keep that date in your mind.
1: Oh, Yes, looking forward to that one. It's always a wonderful event, and so looking forward to that very much. And of course, I think, as you said, there's a number of different events coming up, multicultural events, because, of course, we're in Multicultural Month. So, and of course, on Friday night, we had the beautiful Luminous event. And Irene, I can't tell you how wonderful that gets. It gets better and better every year. There were so many people there, but it's such a beautiful event, and so many different cultures and communities who come together and to walk in peace and harmony in a beautiful setting of South Bank. So I know that you were there. I saw you from afar, and so it's a great way, I think, for Brisbane to really celebrate its multicultural communities. And of course, with Multicultural Month, we'll be having a number of festivals occurring right across Brisbane.
0: We certainly will. Now then, tell me a little bit about what's our regular happenings that we have in the City Hall.
1: Well, of course, we have the Lord Mayor's City Hall concert, and this week it's going to be Miss Mandy Swings. Now, that takes you back to the golden days of Hollywood, bringing to life the legendary ladies of stage and screen, and this performance is Auslan interpreted. So, fantastic opportunity, I think, Irene, for your listeners to get along to that regular Tuesday concert in City Hall, and of course it starts at 12 o'clock. And of course, Irene, on the 18th of August, there'll be the Brisbane City Hall organ tour, which is run by the Museum of Brisbane. And again, great opportunity, get some tickets to go along to that. Irene, one of the other things that's happening, of course, is our Lord Mayor's Seniors Cabaret Showcase. Mm. And the next lot of masterclasses will be happening Tuesday the 11th of August, morning and afternoon sessions at Northgate Hall with Rebecca Cassidy. And Wednesday the 12th of August, morning and afternoon at the Bernie Bray Community Centre at Chermside with Gregory Moore. And on Thursday the 13th of August at the Toombul Shire Hall at Nunda with Michaela Gade. So a great opportunity for people who would like to sort of just pop along to see the Lord Mayor's Seniors Cabaret. And of course, Irene, on Wednesday we have Gathering, and you and I both know that that's one of our favourite things to talk about. And this week on Wednesday, the 12th of August at 12 o'clock, it'll be Kylie Hill. And Kylie is going, she's recognised in the softball community across Australia, and has painted many softballs and equipment for sport. So a little bit different with her artwork. Her artwork's gone to Las Vegas, Japan, Germany and Ireland. And this is an opportunity to watch as Kylie paints a unique masterpiece in the middle of the Queen Street Mall when she takes to the Gathering stage on Wednesday the 12th of August. So we love having Gathering in our beautiful city every Wednesday from 12 to 1. And of course, Irene, the following that, you can pop up to the Brisbane City Markets, which take over Redcliffe Place and the top of the mall, and add a little bit of vibrancy to our city.
0: Well, wouldn't live anywhere else, Councillor, wouldn't live anywhere else. Now, we do have some special services that the Lord Mayor usually announces. So who have we got on our special list this week?
1: Well, the Western Suburbs are front and centre this week, Irene, with Jamboree Heights, Jindalee, Middle Park, Mount Ommaney, River Hills, Cinnamon Park and Westlake, all ready for their large collection items to be collected on the week beginning the 10th of August, but we're asking people to make sure that all of the gear is out on the 9th of August, out on the footpath on the 9th of August. And Irene, these are the large items that can't be contained within our normal collection bins, our red top, our yellow top and our green top bin. And so if you've got some things that you're trying to sort of maybe just get rid of, well, we encourage you to put that out onto your footpath just for that weekend, so that we don't have, people leaving things out for weeks and weeks. We really just like them to be out just the weekend before the collection. And that, of course, in those suburbs will happen on the 10th of August.
0: Wow. So there we go. Amazing Brisbane. Council, once again, thank you so very much for taking time out of your day to bring us up to date on what's happening here in Brisbane in this multicultural month, multicultural city. Thank you so very much for sharing your time with us.
1: It's always a pleasure, Irene.
0: And we look forward to catching up with you again next week.
1: See you then.
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brings us to the close of this week's VGM program. Thank you for joining us for an evening of music and community announcements. 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

plate, salted playpens. Human footprints fading into the dark matter of a universe beyond the heavens of cosmic chaos and human comprehension. The evolved present is only the future path to the distant pasts. Standing on the precipice of ideas above the chasms.

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This August, Multicultural Queensland Month 2026 brings people together across the state, celebrating culture, community, spirit, and many stories that make Queensland feel like home. 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Come together and be a part of the celebrations happening across Queensland at qld.gov.au/Multicultural Month. Radio 4AB is proud to be one of the sponsors of Multicultural Queensland Month in partnership with Queensland Government.

0: Kia ora, ko Jane Rand o tēnei, ke te whakarongo mai koutou ki Radio 4EB, te hōtaka reo Māori, te karanga o te kōwhai.
1: I wish to acknowledge the traditional custodians of this land, te whenua moimoia, the people of the Turrbal, Yugara, First Nation group, and pay my respects to their elders, both past and present, and to any Aboriginal and Torres Strait Islander people with us today. This land has a deep and enduring connection to its First Peoples, a connection that was here long before we arrived and will continue for generations to come. I am humbled to be here today on this sacred ground, and I want to acknowledge the strength, resilience, and wisdom of the traditional owners.
2: I raro I manaakitanga a te atua. 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Under the blessing of God, may peace rest upon us all. 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Amen.

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E mihi nui ki a koutou mō te whakarongo mai. Hello everyone. Welcome to He Matapihi ki te ao Māori. 98.1 FM here on Radio 4EB under The Storybridge Brisbane. And this is my broadcast for this month, August. My name is Ali and it's wonderful to spend this time together. He Matapihi ki te ao Māori, a window into everyday Māori. You are welcomed as whānau, not simply as an audience. Welcome. Welcome, welcome to our program, Te Karanga o Te Kōwhai. And e te whānau, as we gather together this month, we find ourselves in a special season. We've recently celebrated Matariki, a time where when many of us paused to remember those who have gone before us, to give thanks for our blessings, and to look forward with hope to the year ahead. Now, as we journey towards Mahuru Māori and Te Wiki o Te Reo Māori, we have another opportunity, not just to celebrate our language for a week or a month, but to continue growing it every day. Our kaupapa for this month's program is Growing Together, Whakatipu. Growth doesn't happen overnight. Like a seed planted in good soil, our reo grows each time we speak a new kupu. Greet someone with kia ora, or encourage another person on their language journey, reo hairenga. In the same way, our wairua grows as we walk with humility, kindness, gratitude, and faith. So wherever you are listening today, I warmly invite you to join me. Let's learn together, encourage one another, and continue growing our reo and our wairua. He kai hei whāngai i te tinana. He kōrero hei whāngai i te hiningaro. He waiata hei whāngai i te wairua. He aroha hei whāngai i te ngākau. Food nourishes the body, conversation nourishes the mind, song nourishes the spirit, and love nourishes the heart. 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Engari, he wai tuatahi.

0: Tēnā koutou katoa. 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A learning lesson. 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We are now going live. This is now live, e te whānau, and I'm talking to you while Zane is preparing to have his kōrero with his manuhiri, Julie Kohu. I'll let Zane explain to you what happened e te whānau. Nau mai, haere mai, te whakarongo mai a Zane Hema.
1: Hei, tēnā koe e te whānau, nau mai, horo, nau mai, haere mai, ki taku o taka rea, irirangi I tēnei ata. Welcome to the broadcast. A little bit of a hiccup going there. Let me just kick off straight away with your waiata, tātou waiata, haere mai. From Pātea Māori Club, we are now going to whakarongo mai e hoa mā.

0: 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Greetings everyone, welcome to the broadcast this morning, apart from the little hiccup. The kaupapa, the theme of my broadcast every second Sunday is our journey in learning te reo. But I wanted to mihi and greet our guest, Julie, and we're going to have an awesome kōrero this morning. But I also wanted to mihi my support colleague, Ali, who's coming to help me make sure things run smoothly. And they are running smoothly. And greetings to you all. First, I'm going to go straight in and have a kōrero with our manuhiri. I would like to welcome you again, Julie, to our broadcast this morning. And let's start with just having a talk about you. Ko wai au, ko wai koe.
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1: ki tērā marae, ki tērā marae, i awikini, ka haere te tahi atu wāhi ki te taha o taku māma. So... A lot of the time was spent going around from a very, very young age involved in kapahaka and with the rōpū kapahaka, travelling to marae all over the country.
0: Kia ora.
1: So very, very fortunate in that respect.
0: And as you, and for your upbringing just in Christchurch, is that where you went to school and college and as you?
1: It is. I went to... Linwood Primary School.
0: Okay.
1: And then Chisnellwood Intermediate.
0: Aye.
1: And then on to Avonside Girls High School.
0: Avonside Girls High School.
1: Yes.
0: Tawa tawa.
1: I wanted to go to Aranui High School. However, my siblings who had attended prior had got into a little bit of trouble. And so my mother was, you are not going there. Go to Avonside Girls High School. Yes.
0: That's not far from where I grew up, Ehoa. I grew up in a little wee place called Wainoni, which is now Aranui, and Ifanu Ahu Kyoto Tahi Hoki. And I loved growing up there. But Aranui got a bit of a reputation for itself, did it?
1: Well, I don't know if it sort of did the kura, but it was more about the

0: kids. And, you know, but robust and like doing other things apart from schoolwork. So that was my mother's reason for me not going there. But Wainoni is actually around the corner. I was on Kerr's Road.
1: I know Kerr's Road. Yes. Oh, my goodness. Oh, my goodness.
0: We were probably neighbours.
1: We were probably neighbours. And here we are in Piripuni. And tell me, what did you study and finally, what did you study while you were in school?
0: Well, at high school, I didn't like school.
1: Oh.
0: I didn't like school. I liked my primary years and intermediate years. But when I got to high school, I found it very hard to learn, actually. And it wasn't until I had left school, I had no idea what I wanted to do. When I was very young, I always had an idea of what I wanted. But as I got older, that changed. And I wasn't unsure about what it was I wanted to do. And so it was actually in my 30s that I went back to university. And so it was then that I studied te reo.
1: Ah.
0: Yes, so I did a Bachelor of Arts in Te Reo Māori and Political Science.
1: Wow.
0: Yes, so it was really interesting, enjoyable. I loved my time there.
1: Yeah.
0: But it was pretty intense. And as an older learner, you sort of second guess yourself a little bit. You're always trying to work harder so that, you know, you don't want to sort of make a fool of yourself.
1: No.
0: Yeah.
1: No. So you did a Bachelor of Arts, partly Te Reo Māori, and what was the other?
0: Political Science.
1: Tell me, what took you down that path?
0: One of the lecturers, he's sadly I Mati e Nainei.
1: Okay.
0: Hui anō. He was, I knew him through the kapa, and he had said to me, you know, like, I'm doing political science, and it sounded really interesting. And then that piqued my interest a little bit. So, and I found that it was interesting because there was quite a lot of correlation between Te Reo Māori and political science. And so when you bring up the history of Te Reo Māori, and as a Pākehā, you know, we are quite ignorant at times.
1: Right.
0: We don't have that intergenerational trauma that someone who identifies as Māori has, or is Māori, I shouldn't say identifies as Māori. If you're Māori, there's that inherent generational trauma that is carried through. Mm. As a Pākehā, you don't see that, but the political science side of things really gave you an insight into the politics. A lot of the times it was... You could relate it back to Te Ao Māori, the reo, the revitalisation of the reo, the barriers that were in the way, the loss of land, all of that was included in those types of lectures.
1: Wow.
0: So it was very interesting.
1: I was going to say, that must have been quite awesome because you get a context, and even though maybe you're not part of an experience that you had, you got a, I guess, a sideline perspective as to how it might have been for those that have been through.
0: Absolutely, Marika. And that's the thing. You think you know because you might have learnt something.
1: Yeah.
0: However, to actually look into the depth of it, then you get a truer understanding of what happened. At that time also, the history of Aotearoa wasn't being taught in the schools. So it was never mentioned while I was at school.
1: So you graduated and then I guess you went into some employment as something?
0: I did. Well, I was actually, what had happened is after school I had gone in to work for United Bank.
1: Yep.
0: And then I was there for about 5 years and I had my first child. So I'd gone on maternity leave. And after that, I was very fortunate. My mother had been operating a training scheme in Ōtautahi, Waitaha Te Kohangareo Trust.
1: Uh-huh.
0: And it was a place for second chance learners of the reo. And it was under the VOTP system or the access schemes.
1: Right.
0: And it was a pathway for adults to get into work was the end goal.
1: Mm.
0: But the point of difference with it was that when the Te Kohanga Reo Trust started and Kohanga became, the early childhood centre started evolving around the country, they found that there wasn't always that consistency with te reo because lots of times mum and dad couldn't speak te reo. So my mother was asked if she would be interested in starting a course for second chance learners of te reo. And so that she started that in the early 80s.
1: Right.
0: And so by the time I'd had my first child and gone on maternity leave, a position had become vacant there. And she had asked me if I'd like to come and work there. So that's where I worked.
1: Awesome. Interesting mahi e ho.
0: It was lovely.
1: Because the focus was on second, those who are learning te reo as a second language.
0: Yes, yes.
1: Right. What were some of the more interesting things that you found out during that mahi e ho?
0: Well, just how disconnected I was.
1: Okay.
0: I mean, I'd been always involved in kapahaka. I'd always been around te reo Māori, other people speaking te reo Māori.
1: Mm.
0: But as a child, I never spoke it. But you, as a child, you pick up things.
1: Aye.
0: So you know e noho, e tu, haere atu.
1: Aye.
0: So you just go.
1: Yeah.
0: You do those things because...
1: they're inherent now
0: yes.
1: and automatic.
0: But my mother never spoke te reo.
1: Aye.
0: And so you sort of sometimes only see things from one perspective, but in a mahi like that, you are meeting people from all different walks of life. You see the struggles that people have had, and then you see the successes of others, and you sometimes see the potential of people who don't even realise that they're doing wonderful things.
1: Aye.
0: And so it was a real eye-opener to me because I just assumed that most Māori people I came across could speak Māori.
1: Aye.
0: And that wasn't the case.
1: It was a bit of a slap in the face to realise that's not the case.
0: Mm,
1: That's really interesting. We're going to go to one of your favourite waiata.
0: Oh, great.
1: And then come back and continue this kōrero. E hoa mā, e whakarongo mai.

That was Kawanike. 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

0: Oh, e ho. Whakaro, why is it that you picked this waiata?
1: Well, this waiata is extremely close to my heart. It is sung by Te Ahi Kārua, and I was in Te Ahi Kārua for 20 years as a kaihaka,
0: Aye.
1: and this is the next generation of Te Ahi Kārua.
0: Aye.
1: They are going through to Te Matatini, so they will be in Waikato at Te Matatini 2027, and I just love it, the evolving of the waiata from what we're used to seeing and how they're coming up with their own waiata and transforming the sounds. The rangis are different, all of that. So
0: Aye.
1: yeah, I love that waiata.
0: Yeah. I had not heard it before, Eho. This is the other thing, you know, me on my hiding. I've not heard everything, but the songs, your waiata tino pai, they're awesome. Some of them I did know, but most of them I didn't. It was just, yeah. And I thought, I must ask you, he out there, what is the kōrero behind that for you? Continuing our kōrero, now that you moved to Australia for some reason some time ago, talk us through what that story was about.
1: Ai, i muri i te rū o Ruaumoko. So when the earthquakes hit in Christchurch, we decided it was a year after that we would make the move and neke ki ahi te reira. It was a little bit sad, but then it was also quite uplifting to come to a new country.
0: Aye.
1: It's something that I didn't think I'd do. I thought that I'd sort of miss those years where you travel around and
0: Do you
1: go
0: big
1: tiki
0: your
1: haere
0: OE and what?
1: everywhere. So it's been sometimes still is quite hard, especially when you visit home, you get that feeling of, you know, I'd like to go home, but then you look at other aspects of your life and piripani here, and you weigh it up, and you go, no, I think I'll stay
0: It's
1: a bit
0: not so
1: longer.
0: bad. Aye. So, when was the earthquake in Christchurch then? That was way back.
1: So 2012, 2013-ish,
0: Right,
1: yes.
0: and that's when you came over, just
1: Yes,
0: after that.
1: yes.
0: Okay, cool. And you settled. And did you find some employment, or was that the aim of what you wanted to do, or?
1: Well, it was really more the lifestyle change. So initially, we went over to Te Urupu, Te Urupa, no, Te Urupu, Perth.
0: Dude.
1: Yes, and stayed there a couple of years.
0: Yeah.
1: I worked for a training course,
0: Yep.
1: and then had an incident where I needed to get back to Aotearoa really quickly,
0: Aye.
1: and the time that it took to fly and the cost after that happened, I just thought, oh, this is too far. I need to be closer to home.
0: Yeah.
1: So we moved back over here to the Gold Coast,
0: Yep.
1: And was there another couple of years before heading into Brisbane because of work mainly.
0: Aye.
1: But the work situation, yes, it didn't take too long to get work here. I think that's really one of the fortunate things, is very lucky to have found work quickly and never been actually out of work, so to speak. I've been in between jobs. I find that's a herereke ki Aotearoa. Sometimes we
0: Aye.
1: stay in our jobs for many,
0: Forever.
1: many, many years. And here in Ahi Te Reira, I find that's quite different. People tend to flit off job to job to job, and so that's been something
0: Very.
1: a little bit hard to get used to. But now I've sort of doing it myself. I'm sort of thinking, well, if I'm not happy in my mahi,
0: Aye.
1: I'm not going to stay there. I'll move on to
0: And
1: something
0: there's
1: else.
0: opportunities where you can move from.
1: Yes.
0: He hata mahi.
1: Well, ki ngā tangata whai hauora, ngā tangata hauā. So people with disabilities. Yes.
0: Kia ora, kia ora.
1: So I really
0: Is there a
1: enjoy that
0: special
1: work.
0: passion you have for that mahi e ho? Well, I'm not sure
1: Not
0: if passion's the right
1: initially.
0: word, but
1: Not initially. I actually didn't think I'd be patient enough to do that
0: Yeah,
1: type of
0: no,
1: mahi.
0: no, no, I can get that.
1: But again, it's the diverse people,
0: Aye.
1: and learning so much about people.
0: Aye.
1: Never really had anybody with a disability in the whānau,
0: Aye.
1: so hadn't experienced anything before
0: to inform you in the work. Aye, so you had to learn from scratch almost. Yes. He kai āwhina kai tautoko koe.
1: He tunu kai, he whakapai whare, taraiwa.
0: Ngā mea katoa iho. That's awesome. And so you must have made some connection from into te ao Māori ki Piripane. How did those connections all begin?
1: Well, just... E rapu ana, etahi o ngā kapa. And so just started looking out for kapahaka groups. Joined Facebook pages, and soon as someone would put up that there was a kapahaka group, I'd go and have a look.
0: Oh, wow. So jump in and off you go.
1: Yes, yeah. But apprehensive at the start. But no, I think that's one thing that we all have to sort of, you know, overcome when we come to another country like Ahi Te Reira. You know, if we want to find our people, we've got to go looking.
0: Aye. Would you say that now that you've been here now 10 plus years, something that you've managed to make, you've been running around so much and finding out what's been going so much that you're pretty much conversant with what's going on in Te Ao Māori Ki Piripane?
1: Aye.
0: I think so. And that's, yeah. That's probably, listeners, if that's part, you know, if you're on your hiring at Te Reo Māori, there's a little tip there around trying to find those little events or those little communities that are around you and making those connections. Did you find that difficult, especially at the early part of the, you know, visiting, or was it the fact that you were so comfortable with it from your experiences in Aotearoa that it just managed to help you just transfer into the community here?
1: I think I was very confident.
0: Yeah.
1: I had done kapaka for so long. I didn't want to be someone who was like, well, I've done this. So I always go in with caution because people don't know you. And but once you are in amongst it, you sort of, you get comfortable and you make friends. I mean, it's kapahaka is one of those places where you may not know someone one day and the next day you're all hanging out.
0: Aye.
1: You know,
0: aye.
1: It's welcoming, it's friendly.
0: Yep.
1: The teams that are going through to places like Matatini for comps are a little bit different. You know, they're hard out practicing and they're very protective of their dangi, of their waiata, because they don't want anything leaked out before the competition or anything like that. But certainly there's those groups that you can still be involved in. Tautoko them, they're always trying to raise money. They need committee members, or they need just kai tautoko. And then there's also the community groups.
0: Yeah.
1: You know, there's lots of whānau groups out there doing kapaka at home.
0: And there's more. I think it's really coming along, and here in Brisbane, there's just so many little wee places that are coming up where people can begin, if they're on their journey or thinking about going the journey or been on the journey for a while, can still connect with now.
1: Aye,
0: certainly. Paito korero. We're going to go to your second favourite waiata. And that is called Takumoe e te whānau, pakarongo mai.

0: Hea tahua, tēnei waiate ho. What was your thinking behind the selection of that waiata?
1: I love it. I just love the rangi.
0: Aye.
1: I love the sentiment in my eyes. It's, you know, wanting to go to sleep, to dream of all of those wonderful things and meet again, meet whānau who have passed on or that type of waiata to me. And also because it was St. Joseph Girls College, one thing here, Nui Te Aroha, mm-hmm. ki ngā kura Māori, kura tāne, kura wahine,
0: mm-hmm.
1: rānei.
0: Mm-hmm.
1: Love the sound of the girls and boys' schools' mm-hmm. choirs.
0: Mm-hmm. The harmonies in there. Mm.
1: Yes.
0: No, I think that's awesome. I listened to the ngatane what is the name of the school of the Te Aute College? They did an album 1 year, and they did this lovely version of Hororia, and that was harmonies again. And it's something a little bit different, isn't it? They sort of added something, the harmonies wise, the pace wise, and I just thought it was, yeah, awesome. Eho, I'm going to move on with our kōrero. Listeners, that's hilarious. My seat just dropped about 1 foot, and so I had a bit of a moment there. But our manuhiri, she is tētahi kaituhi pukupuka tamariki Māori, and that's what we're going to have a kōrero about right now. I was really pleased to... You're quite diverse in what you do. I think that's awesome for a start. But I'm really keen to know about this venture you took in the decision to begin to write children's book. That's a story that needs to be told. Kōrero mai.
1: Well, it was that was definitely a passion, and that was something that I'd had since childhood. I'd always wanted to write a book.
0: Right.
1: And during the huarahi of life, that got lost.
0: Okay.
1: And so having a blended family, we're a big family. There's 11
0: Ooh,
1: tamariki and rua tekau mā whamoko.
0: Rua tekau mā whamoko.
1: Aye, so we have a big whānau, and I was sitting one day thinking what is going to be left for them.
0: Right.
1: And I really had pondered about writing a book a few years ago, but still was second-guessing myself, feeling a bit like I'd started something, and then I thought, you get this imposter-type syndrome happening, and, you know, are you really an author and all of that sort of thing.
0: Yeah.
1: So I just decided finally I was going to do it, and it was something that I'd wanted to do for a long, long time.
0: Mm.
1: So I wrote about my tāne and our mokos and how he interacts with them. So that was the first book, What Do You Reckon, Poppy?
0: What Do You Reckon, Poppy?
1: Mm.
0: And based on the real experience of observing the interactions between the moka and the papa.
1: Yes, yeah. That was their relationship. And, you know, they'd do something stupid, and he'd, you know, if they climbed up a tree and fell down, he'd go, climb up again, do it again, you know.
0: Yeah.
1: Just so it was always humorous. The kids would always be laughing, and I just thought that was a really good inspiration.
0: Oh, wow. Mm. So, talk us about the process. I mean, you sort of have already a little bit by describing an experience that you either observed or were part of, and then taking a segment of that and put it into a call. So how do you sort of find the words with the book has a page? You don't want too many words on a page, and you want pretty pictures. Mm. And so somehow you've got to not only find a process to find those words, but you've also got to place them into a book with visuals. And talk us through how that process works for you.
1: For me, I had an idea of what I wanted in the book, illustration-wise.
0: Mm.
1: So probably sense, I had the visual of what I wanted the illustrations to look like, and then the words
0: came
1: to that.
0: Oh, wow.
1: Mm.
0: Now, isn't it interesting? Because I would have thought otherwise. I don't know. I'm not a writer, so I have no idea. But that's a bit of an insight because you go, actually, it's the visuals that drive it. And once the visuals are in place, the words through inspiration or just through a combination of the experience and what the visuals can help, helps you to bring the words out.
1: Aye. And then you, and then there could be things that you have thought in your head, like the actual text, but you might write it three or four times and sit on it and then go back to it and think, no, I'm going to change that.
0: Aye.
1: You know, I think that that's a big process as well. Once you do have your kupu down, even if you write your kupu first, you often sit on it and then you'll go back to it. And people have said to me, oh, well, it's pretty easy to write a book.
0: Aye.
1: And I sort of...
0: You think that's true?
1: No.
0: No.
1: How?
0: No, exactly.
1: Yeah. There's a lot of thought process that goes into it. And then you've got to put it out there, and that's the scariest part, is putting the book out there because you get responses like that.
0: Right. We'll come to that. But you do you have a sort of a target age group in mind, or whether it's age or... I don't know, demographic, is that the right word?
1: Yes,
0: it is. So
1: I tend to go for younger children. Mm-hmm. So anything from 5 to 8, I suppose. And I try to make things relatable. Yeah. So hopefully when they read, they can connect to it.
0: Yeah, nice. There's been this debate around, you know, educational learning, entertainment type learning, and there's, I don't know, there's been a shift. But I sometimes realise that there is now, because educational learning is attached to a more of a formal sit-down approach, whereas this ability to engage or interact or, like you say, relate to the content, it has a sense of entertainment. Is that part of sort of where your thinking goes sometimes, or...?
1: Oh, absolutely.
0: Yep.
1: Absolutely. I often think, oh, I wish I was good at this and that. I could turn this into a little YouTube video.
0: Aye.
1: You know?
0: Aye.
1: And I think that digital, not just digital media, but, Kindle was huge. And
0: I still have one.
1: I know, but it's out, you know, parents are using platforms all the time, but mainly online. They're looking at iPads or phones. Mm. Their kids are looking at those. They're finding the content. And so books, I think, are really important, in, especially when you've got, a parent reading to a child.
0: Aye.
1: There's that connection too. Aye. And in a way, you hope that your text actually the parent can relate to too. They can read it and go, oh, it sounds like my koro.
0: Aye. I te reo Māori ngā puka puka.
1: Oh, ko tēnei puka puka.
0: Aye.
1: I te reo Ingarangi.
0: This is Hoi the puka puka. Anō. Why do you reckon, what do you reckon, Poppy, is I te reo Pākehā, Engari.
1: Engari, ko tēnei puka puka, ko tēnei te whare nā hana i hanga, i roto i te reo Māori, rawa ko te reo o ngā Ingarangi.
0: Kia ora,
1: ai.
0: E hana, not Jack.
1: Ai.
0: This is the house that Hana built.
1: Ai. Ko tēnei pūrākau, mai i te ātārangi.
0: Ātārangi.
1: Aye. So if you've ever learnt te ātārangi, you will hear a very similar story they use for the rākau.
0: Okay.
1: And so that was my inspiration for this puka puka.
0: Okay. I always know there's inspiration somewhere. Because you do, something happens to you, don't you? And you go, oh my God, it has to be retold or rejigged or shared or something like that. Do you see the books as a not... as a resource, like a learning resource, or especially for children, obviously. But if you've got, say, second language speakers who are Māori, who can get access to these books, they can use that as a resource to not only tell stories with their mokopuna, or their tamariki, their mokopuna, but at the same time be as a learning resource for themselves.
1: Absolutely. Aye. Marika. Yes. There's lots of kupu in these puka puka, and this one in particular that probably aren't used all the time, but could be used.
0: Yeah.
1: So it is actually... good for all ages. I think the hesitation would be that an adult probably wouldn't want to be seen reading it.
0: Oh, right. So this gives them, yes. It's like taking the grandchildren, the kids, to a cartoon movie because
1: you want to
0: use the kids that you want to watch.
1: Yes.
0: Aye.
1: Pia, ki tāku nei whakaro noi ho, hoia
0: no. Kia ora. So where can people access, some of the books, these books that you've written, Noi Ho?
1: So most of them are on Amazon.
0: Right.
1: Yes. So, and it's just a matter of searching my name, or the name of the Puka Puka.
0: Aye. Oh, kia ora, kia ora. One little quick question. Just about the book. Ako atu e ho. Tell us about that. I mean, I did a bit of research, listeners, just to go, oh, my goodness, I'm going to have to interview this Manuhiri. I can't walk in and not have a kōrero and not look at the books. So I went on Amazon. I should have bought some, but I didn't. But I was particularly interested in the book that she wrote called Ako Atu. And I thought I would just say that is a bit of like a bit of learning resource, definitely in regards to Te Reo Māori.
1: Mm.
0: So what's your inspiration and thinking behind the production of this particular puka puka?
1: I couldn't find anything like it out there. So I thought, well, this might be good for me to actually write. So that was the inspiration behind it. There's going to be a series, but the first two books out at the moment are Ako Atu Learn With Me and Ako Atu Hua Whenua.
0: Aye.
1: So there'll be a Huarako one,
0: aye,
1: then there'll be a Ngā Tai one for the colours, and then there'll be a counting one.
0: So part of a series.
1: Mm.
0: Awesome. What a great idea that was.
1: Mm.
0: I'm going to link, listeners, this kōrero to our next waiata. A waiata by Doughboy Groove, here of Piripani. The waiata we're going to hear is Aroha Tamariki, to link to, I guess, this kōrero that we've just had on Ngā Puka Puka Tamariki. Kia ora, whakarongo mai.

0: Kia ora. Looking for the perfect way to spend a Saturday afternoon? 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
1: E te whānau, te karanga o te kōwhai, Holy Days Movie Giveaway Competition, where we had a double pass winner. Well, I'm here to announce the winner. The double pass winner is Waiata Schmidt. Tēnā koe, tēnā koe, tēnā koe te whaia. Congratulations. That's awesome. We were coming to the close, but I wanted to finish off my kōrero with my manuhiri, just to say, well, not just thank you, but you've been on your hiring I te reo Māori for some parts now. So one of the benefits of, I guess, us is that just on reflecting about that journey and then knowing that we're going to be broadcasting to people who are just started their journey or, like me, have been only on it for 3 or 4 years or are thinking about it, from all the wisdom and experience, I don't know, what advice might you offer? What, given that all you know, and you had the opportunity to be talking to someone, and you wanted to be encouraging, offer your awhina tautoko, what would you say?
2: I definitely would say, don't be fearful. You know, you've got nothing to fear. Sometimes people will say, the first things they say when I go to a wānanga or a te reo Māori learning environment, and you'll often get people who will say, I can't speak te reo. And it's, they bring on as if it's a shameful type thing to not be able to speak their language. And it's not. And I know that it might be easy for me to say that, and obviously not being Māori as well. So I think my encouragement to them would be, you can speak it. If you say kia ora to someone in the street, if you say mōrena when you wake up, if you say e tu or e noho to your moko, you can speak te reo Māori.
1: That's cool, and that's quite comforting. I read a report recently just on this concept, and we really haven't got time to discuss it, but they talked about a number of things. They talked about historical trauma, language trauma, and te reo trauma. It's a really interesting article. It was more a literary review where they were trying to see what's out that talks about that, but it tries to address the very issue around whakamā, embarrassment, and how past harm and injury has impacted in, you know, emotional, psychologically. It would be awesome someday to have an ongoing kōrero about that, e hoa mā. But we are running into the last few minutes of broadcast. We're going to wind up for today, but I would very, very much like to thank our manuhiri, he rawa, rawe. Tatawa korero, thank you so much for agreeing to come in and spending some time with me today and just to share all of what you have shared with us today. Thank you to my lovely panel operator who's jumped into the seat to take over and drive the aircraft today. We're just about to make our landing before we depart. Just a quick promo. We broadcast Te Karanga o Te Kōwhai broadcast every Sunday. So it's not just me on the second Sunday. We have other broadcasters. Ali's on the first Sunday. I'm the second. Vic is the third. Marlene and Shirley-Anne the fourth. And we share the fifth, I think. But also we have a 6 to a.m. digital broadcast on Mondays with Fire Win. as well as Julie, and we never got a chance to talk about this, but Julie broadcasts Digital Global Thursday afternoons from 2 o'clock to 4 p.m. Ihuama. So, you know, there's a lot to tune in of, and if you don't catch live, that's okay, because you can go after the broadcast has been made and listen to it afterwards. My broadcast, next broadcast, is the 13th of September. I'll have another kōrero with somebody else coming up. I won't tell you who that is. I'm going to do a shout-out for Taringa, the podcast, Te Reo Māori, because that's been part of my journey and really an awesome part, influential. It hasn't made the big decisions, but it's been there to supplement my learning. And I'm going to talk to some other articles, maybe this article I talked about, Julie, with the Te Reo trauma. We're going to close up. I'm going to do a karakia, whakamutunga. Yeah, and then close up with the Waiata Māori Order. Ane te karakia whakamutunga, spiritual protection. E te wairua kaha, te akina tātou i ngā wā katoa. 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Haumi e, hui e, tai ki e.

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0: Inru.
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0: Inru oju.
1: Eyebrow.
0: Ese.
1: Legs.
0: Ika owo.
1: Fingers.
0: Ika ese.
1: Toes.
0: Enyi.
1: Back.
0: Igunpa.
1: Elbow.
0: Orokun.
1: Knees.
0: Aya.
1: Chest.

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Ebo Sheyi, O Daju. Ebo Ola, O Daju. Ebo Kosh, O Daju. Don't touch that dial. Shebomi. Shebomi. Shebomi. Shebomi! Shebomi!